First, it's music by Billy Joel. Yes, the piano man. He started writing solo piano pieces in the early 2000s. Apparently by his 12th studio album and the years of producing rock albums, he wanted to explore a different creative path. Here we've got Richard Jew performing some of Billy Joel's music in a suite for piano called Star-Crossed.

The National Weather Service in Omaha has issued a tornado warning for northern Jefferson County in southeastern Nebraska, south central Saline County in southeastern Nebraska, until 8 p.m. At 7:08 p.m., a severe thunderstorm capable of producing a tornado was located over Alexandria, or 14 miles northwest of Fairbury, moving northeast at 30 miles per hour. Expected hazards include tornado and ping-pong ball-size hail. This is a radar-indicated threat rotation. Impact, flying debris will be dangerous to those caught without shelter. Mobile homes will be damaged or destroyed. Damage to roofs, windows, and vehicles will occur. Tree damage is likely. This dangerous storm will be near Dakin around 7:15 p.m. Other locations in the path of this tornadic thunderstorm include Western. Take cover now. Move to a basement or an interior room on the lowest floor of a sturdy building. Avoid windows. If you are outdoors, in a mobile home, or in a vehicle, move to the closest substantial shelter and protect yourself from flying debris. Repeating, a tornado warning has been issued until 8 p.m. for the following counties: in Nebraska, Jefferson and Saline,

we interrupt programming to bring you a severe weather update. The National Weather Service has issued a tornado warning for Jefferson and part of Saline County.

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1: We interrupt this programming for severe weather updates. Tornado warnings have been issued for parts of Sarpy, Douglas, Saunders, and Cass counties in the east and northeast until 8:30 p.m., and for parts of Lancaster, Jefferson, Saline, and Gage counties until 8:15 p.m. Our tornado watch remains in effect for most of eastern Nebraska through 10 p.m. Severe thunderstorm warnings are in effect for multiple areas in the east and parts of the following counties through 8 p.m. Fillmore, Thayer, Saline, Jefferson, Lancaster, Gage, Cassie, Sarpy, Saunders, Douglas, Dodge, Washington, Burt, Cumming, Thurston, and Dakota. Some of these warnings include Beatrice, Lincoln, Omaha, Takema, and Sioux City.
2: Inspired artists, and a glut of mediocre albums that left the genre with a reputation for extravagant marketing claims, but insipid, boring music. Yet, like most genres, there were always exceptional artists releasing sensitive, beautiful, and worthwhile music. You just had to find them. Today, there's been a revival of critical interest in the genre, with re-releases of lost classics and popular compilations. All the while, many of the best and most authentic New Age artists and record labels have quietly kept going. I'm Stephen Hill, and on this transmission of Hearts of Space, an hour of New Age music worth listening to on a program called Sweet Serenity. We begin with veteran Connecticut New Age musician Paul Avgerinos from Grace. Then from England, music by the duo Anima, from Sacred Alliance, and from New Mexico, a delicate soundscape by the veteran New Age artist Deuter from Illumination of the Heart. Later, music for platinum and cedar flutes by Sherry Finzer and Mark Holland from Flute Flight, and two pieces by longtime Hawaii New Age musician Uma from Altered States, music for The Journey Within. In the Deep Zone, two selections by the pioneering Northern California New Age musician Yasos from Essence of Lemuria, and the luxurious harmonies of Liquid Mind from Liquid Mind 11, Deep Sleep. All that plus music by Austrian multi-instrumentalist Gandalf from Dreamweaver. It's rare, but possible. An hour of New Age music worth listening to. Sweet Serenity on this transmission of Hearts of Space.

We interrupt this programming for severe weather updates. Tornado warnings have been issued for parts of Sarpy, Douglas, Saunders, and Cass counties in the east and northeast until 8:30 p.m. This includes Lenoma Beach, Gretna, and other parts of western Omaha, and for parts of Lancaster, Jefferson, Saline, and Gage counties until 8:15 p.m. This storm is expected to be near Crete around 7:55 p.m. A tornado watch remains in effect for most of eastern Nebraska through 10 p.m. Severe thunderstorm warnings in effect for multiple areas in the east and parts of the following counties through 8 p.m. Fillmore, Thayer, Saline, Jefferson, Lancaster, Gage, Cass, Sarpy, Saunders, Douglas, Dodge, Washington, Burt, Cumming, Thurston, and Dakota. Some of these warnings include Beatrice, Lincoln, Omaha, Tecama, and Sioux City.

We interrupt this programming for severe weather updates. Tornado warnings still in effect for parts of Sarpy, Douglas, and Saunders in the east and northeast until 8:30 p.m. This includes La Vista, Papillion, Gretna, and other parts of western Omaha. A tornado watch remains in effect for most of eastern Nebraska through 10 p.m. Severe thunderstorm warnings are in effect for all of Lancaster County, Gage County, and parts of Cass and Sarpy counties. Also, all of Cuglas, Washington, and parts of Dodge and Burke counties.

We interrupt this programming for severe weather updates. Tornado warnings are still in effect for parts of Sarpy, Douglas, and Saunders in the east and northeast until 8:30 p.m. This includes La Vista, Papillion, Gretna, and other parts of western Omaha. Radar confirmed a tornado near Gretna moving northeast at 30 miles an hour. The tornado will be near southwestern Omaha, Millard, La Vista, Chalco, Westburn Lake, and Prairie Queen Recreation Area around 8:10 p.m. Other locations in the path of this tornadic thunderstorm include Papillion, Ralston, and Walnut Creek Recreation Area. A tornado watch remains in effect for most of eastern Nebraska through 10 p.m. Severe thunderstorm warnings are in effect for all of Lancaster County, Gage County, and parts of Cass and Sarpy counties. Also, all of Douglas, Washington, and parts of Dodge and Burke counties.

We interrupt this programming for severe weather updates. Tornado warnings are still in effect for parts of Sarpy, Douglas, and Saunders in the east and northeast until 8:30 p.m. This includes La Vista, Papillion, Gretna, and other parts of western Omaha. Radar confirmed a tornado near Gretna, moving northeast at 30 miles an hour. This tornado will be near southwestern Omaha, Millard, La Vista, Chelco, Worsman Lake, and Prairie Queen Recreation Area around 8:10 p.m. Central. Other locations in the path of this tornadic thunderstorm include Papillion, Ralston, and Walnut Creek Recreation Area. A tornado watch remains in effect for most of eastern Nebraska through 10 p.m. Severe thunderstorm warnings are in effect for 12 counties in the east: Lancaster, Gage, Cass, Sarpy, Douglas, Washington, and parts of Dodge and Burke counties. 70-mile-an-hour winds have been reported with this storm. Lincoln has reported 60-mile-an-hour winds.

northeast at 30 miles an hour. Other locations in the path of this tornadic thunderstorm include Papillion, Ralston, and Walnut Creek Recreation Area. A tornado watch remains in effect for most of eastern Nebraska through 10 p.m. Severe thunderstorm warnings are in effect for 12 counties in the east: Lancaster, Gage, Cass, Sarpy, Douglas, Washington, and parts of Dodge and Burt counties. 70-mile-an-hour winds have been reported with this storm. Lincoln has reported 60-mile-an-hour winds.

We interrupt this programming for severe weather updates. Tornado warnings have been issued for Otto and Cass counties until 9 p.m. This storm is 3 miles northeast of Palmyra, or 19 miles east of Lincoln, moving northeast at 50 miles an hour, bringing quarter-size hail. Tornado warnings are still in effect for parts of Sarpy, Douglas, and Saunders in the east and northeast until 8:30. This includes La Vista, Papillion, Gretna, and other parts of western Omaha. Radar confirmed a tornado near Gretna moving

We interrupt this programming for severe weather updates. Lincoln and Omaha could expect more severe storms through the next 2 hours. Tornado warnings have been issued for Otto and Cass counties until 9 p.m. The storm is 3 miles northeast of Palmyra, or 19 miles east of Lincoln, moving northeast at 50 miles an hour, bringing quarter-size hail. A tornado watch remains in effect for much of eastern Nebraska through 10 p.m. Severe thunderstorm warnings are in effect for 12 counties in the east: Lancaster, Gage, Cass, Sarpy, Douglas, Washington, and parts of Dodge and Burke counties. 70-mile-an-hour winds have been reported with this storm. Lincoln has reported 60-mile-an-hour winds.

We interrupt this programming for severe weather updates. Tornado warnings still in effect for Otto and Cass counties until 9 p.m. This storm is 3 miles northeast of Palmyra, or 19 miles east of Lincoln, moving northeast at 50 miles an hour, bringing quarter-size hail. A tornado watch remains in effect for much of eastern Nebraska through 10 p.m. Severe thunderstorm warnings are in effect currently for parts of the following counties, bringing heavy rains and damaging winds: Gage, Lancaster, Pawnee, Johnston, Otto, Cass, Sarpy, and Douglas.

0: The National Weather Service in Omaha has issued a tornado warning for northwestern Mills County in southwestern Iowa, northeastern Cass County in southeastern Nebraska, until 9:15 p.m. At 8:46 p.m., a severe thunderstorm capable of producing a tornado was located over Plattsmouth, or 8 miles south of Offutt Air Force Base, moving northeast at 50 miles per hour. Expected hazards include tornado and quarter-size hail. This is a radar-indicated threat rotation. Impact. Flying debris will be dangerous to those caught without shelter. Mobile homes will be damaged or destroyed. Damage to roofs, windows, and vehicles will occur. Tree damage is likely. This dangerous storm will be near Plattsmouth, Glenwood, and Pacific Junction around 8:50 p.m. Silver City around 9 p.m. This includes Interstate 29 between mile markers 32 and 37. Take cover now. Move to a basement or an interior room on the lowest floor of a sturdy building. Avoid windows. If you are outdoors, in a mobile home, or in a vehicle, move to the closest substantial shelter and protect yourself from flying debris. Repeating, a tornado warning has been issued until 9:15 p.m. for the following county: Mills, Iowa, and Cass, Nebraska.
1: We interrupt this programming for severe weather updates. Tornado warnings are still in effect for Otto and Cass counties until 9 p.m. This storm is 3 miles northeast of Palmyra, or 19 miles east of Lincoln, moving northeast at 50 miles an hour, bringing quarter-size hail. A tornado watch remains in effect for much of eastern Nebraska through 10 p.m. Severe thunderstorm warnings are in effect currently for parts of the following counties, bringing heavy rains and damaging winds: Gage, Lancaster, Pawnee, Johnson, Otto, Cass, Sarpy, and Douglas. There is a new tornado warning that includes Plattsmouth, Nebraska. This new warning is mostly for Iowa, with storms moving out of Nebraska.

the beginning of the ambient electronic music genre as the 1978 release of Brian Eno's historic Ambient One, Music for Airports. Or you consider late 19th, early 20th century impressionist composers like Claude Debussy as influences from pre-ambient atmospheric music. Or you point to musical iconoclasts like Eric Satie, who cleverly advocated for an unobtrusive background music that was more like furniture. Or you find formal and spiritual resonances in the classical, religious, folk, and native music of many cultures. Taken all together, it's clear that a sensibility for the slow-moving, space-creating, atmospheric sound at the heart of ambient music is alive and thriving in the 21st century. I'm Stephen Hill, and on this transmission of Hearts of Space, a program called Long Tones, Slow Time, we have a virtual coalition of artists who work with acoustic and electronic instruments, analog and digital synthesis, fractal rhythms, hypnotic drones, and consonant harmony to create personal psychoacoustic music that expands our sense of space and alters our sense of time. We begin with a lush, gently kinetic chorale by Oregon musician Chronotope Project from Kaleidoscope, and Immersive Realms by Arizona synthesist Steve Roach from Sentient Being, Cosmic Ambient by German synthesist Martin Sturzer from Spaceport, Contemplative Sounds from Canada by Lone Word from Musings of a Painted Sky, and a final selection by Connecticut musician and producer Paul Avgerinos from Mindfulness. It's an ambient electronic journey. Long Tones, Slow Time, on this transmission of Hearts of Space.

electronic journey called Long Tones, Slow Time on this transmission of Hearts of Space. We began with a gently kinetic chorale by Chronotope Project, Oregon multi-instrumentalist Jeffrey Erickson Allen from Kaleidoscope. Then, I swear I'm not making this up, Flying Music for Angels by veteran Arizona synthesist Steve Roach from Sentient Being, and Hypersleep Recovery Music by German synthesist Martin Sturzer from Spaceport. Then we move deeper with more by Chronotope Project from Kaleidoscope and by Steve Roach from Sentient Being. Near the end, two pieces by Lone Word, the project of Ottawa, Canada, ambient musician Mike Carse from Musings of a Painted Sky. And we leave you with music by Connecticut composer-producer Paul Avgerinos from Mindfulness. This edition of Hearts of Space was produced by Steve Davis and Stephen Hill. You heard program number 1418, Long Tones, Slow Time.

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1: Welcome to Early Music Now. We are celebrating spring with music about flowers, gardens, and bees. We'll hear pieces by John Wilby, Ludwig Zenfel, and James Oswald. I'm Sarah Schneider. Very pleased you're here today. Let's get started with music by Alessandro Scarlatti. His oratorio Il Giardino di Rose, or The Rose Garden, was first performed in Rome in April of 1707. At that time, there was a papal decree, in effect, banning the performance of opera, while dramatic sacred works were allowed. Scarlatti's oratorio is an allegory of faith and spiritual triumph, set in a symbolic rose garden. Here's Accademia Byzantina, directed by Ottavio D'Antoni.

It was music by Alessandro Scarlatti, and it was performed by Accademia Bizantina, directed by Ottavio D'Antone. The overture to the oratorio, The Rose Garden. We'll hear two sacred pieces on the theme of flowers now, starting with Ego Flos Campi by Jacobus Clemens Non Papa. The text reads, I am a flower of the field and a lily of the valley. As a lily among the thorns, so is my beloved among the daughters. This performance features Stile Antico. After that, we'll hear fretwork with an arrangement of a five-part motet by Ludwig Zentfel called Ave Rosa Sine Spinis, Hail, Rose Without Thorns.

That was a performance by Fretwork of a five-part motet by Ludwig Zenfel called Ave Rosa Sine Spinis. And before that, the members of Stile Antico brought us a performance of Ego Flos Campi by Jacobus Clemens Non Papa. Our next set includes secular love songs where flowers take center stage. I'll start with O Rosa Bella by John Beddingham and follow it up with Queen of Flowers by Alexander Agricola.

0: Orlando consort. That was Ivaghi Fiori, a madrigal by Jacques Arquedelt. And the text reads, "The lovely flowers and amorous branches and the grass and the air give delight to others." You're listening to Early Music Now. I'm Sarah Schneider. So glad to have you along.
1: When cellist Camille Thomas visited Tippett Rise, she felt the normal stressors of being a musician melt away. She said, "Tippett Rise felt like a planet of its own, a planet of vastness, beauty, and nature, and an infinite hope in the power of art." A concert on Planet Tippett Rise on the next performance today from 8 p.m.
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0: Later in the show, we'll hear instrumental suites named after flowers by James Oswald. But first, a work from the 15th century by a mysterious composer from the Low Countries named Johannes Poulois. Flowers like roses and lilies were used as metaphors for the Virgin Mary during the Middle Ages and Renaissance, and that's the case in this Marian hymn called Flos de Spina. A flower is brought forth from a thorn, and the flower of flowers is made fecund with dew sent from heaven. We'll hear the Bajois consort, directed by Andrew Kirkman.

a motet honoring the Virgin Mary called Flos de Spina. It was written by Johannes Poulois, and we heard the Bachois Consort, directed by Andrew Kirkman. Thanks for being here for Early Music Now.

just heard a couple of pieces by an English madrigalist from the late Renaissance named John Wilby. Flora gave me fairest flowers and sweet honey-sucking bees. And those works were performed by E. Fagiolini. Music by a Scottish composer named James Oswald is next on Early Music Now. He was born in 1710 and in his 20s had established himself as a cellist, dancing master, and composer. He moved to London, became friends with musicologist Charles Burney, and opened his own music publishing house while continuing to compose. Eventually, he was named chamber composer to King George III and died a wealthy man. Oswald composed 96 sonatas for small chamber ensemble that he called Airs for the Seasons. Many contained features of Scottish folk music, like plaintive airs and jigs, but you can also hear the influence of Italian and French music. The suites are named after flowers like cowslip, narcissus, and crocus. Let's hear selections from Oswald's Airs for the Seasons, performed by Resonanza Baroque Ensemble.

We heard selections from Airs for the Seasons by James Oswald, played by Resonanza Baroque Ensemble. We have time for one more piece on early music now. This is a Sephardic song from Turkey called La Rosa Enflorece, The Rose Blooms in the Month of May. My soul is melancholy with the pain of love. We'll hear Texas Early Music Project and tenor Daniel Johnson, who is also artistic director of TEMP.

La Rosa Enflorece, a Sephardic song from Turkey, performed by tenor Daniel Johnson and members of Texas Early Music Project. Early Music Now is distributed by the WFMT Radio Network Chicago and is produced in the studios of KMFA in Austin, Texas, with funding provided by the Corporation for Public Broadcasting. I'm Sarah Schneider, very pleased you were able to join me today, and until next time.

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0: not an oboe to be found in that performance of Mozart's Sunny Oboe Concerto in F major. Flutist Jasmine Choi performing with violinist Florian Zwauer and violist Vera Reigersberg and cellist Attila Zakelli.
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2: 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Bernardine Dorn and Bill Ayers were leaders of the Weather Underground, the radical group that planted bombs and collaborated with the Black Panthers to protest the war in Vietnam and racism. Their son, Zaid Ayers Dorn, has a new memoir. 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

0: The value of simplicity is pretty evident there. The Budapest Festival performing, even Fischer at the podium, for some romantic pieces by Dvorak.
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2: 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Bernardine Dorn and Bill Ayers were leaders of the Weather Underground, the radical group that planted bombs and collaborated with the Black Panthers to protest the war in Vietnam and racism. Their son, Zaid Ayers Dorn, has a new memoir. 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

0: a work filled with the drama and the triumph of trusting your own voice. Tchaikovsky's Piano Concerto No. 1 in B-flat minor. Pianist Sviatoslav Richter performing with the Vienna Symphony.
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1: 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That's on the next On Point.
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4: 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Bernardine Dorn and Bill Ayers were leaders of the Weather Underground, the radical group that planted bombs and collaborated with the Black Panthers to protest the war in Vietnam and racism. Their son, Zaid Ayers Dorn, has a new memoir. 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
5: New England is full of historic homes, barns, and churches that are at risk of falling apart. But there's a growing shortage of people who know how to repair them.
6: We can see that there could be demolitions and total loss of buildings if there aren't enough people around to do this work.
5: I'm Elsa Chang, how a New Hampshire program is teaching high schoolers building restoration skills on the next All Things Considered from NPR News.

0: New England is full of historic homes, barns, and churches that are at risk of falling apart. But there's a growing shortage of people who know how to repair them.
1: We can see that there could be demolitions and total loss of buildings if there aren't enough people around to do this work.
0: I'm Elsa Chang, how a New Hampshire program is teaching high schoolers building restoration skills on the next All Things Considered from NPR News.
2: 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Glad you're with us for On Point. Speaking of weather, we might have more stormy weather tonight in southeastern Nebraska. Meanwhile, in the Panhandle, there are freeze and frost warnings tonight through 10 a.m. tomorrow.

That is a really fun way to start a Monday morning with a fandango, a kind of lively traditional Spanish dance meant for couples. And we got to even hear a little bit of percussion in that one here this morning on Morning Concert. That's a guitar quintet called Fandango because Luigi Bugarini, the composer, was imitating the style of that Andalusian Spanish dance. It was arranged from a string quintet there for Europa Galante and featuring lutenist Gian Giacomo Pinardi here this morning. I'm Genevieve Randall. Glad you're here with us as we listen to music by an American composer next, Florence Price, with her three spirituals for violin and piano. This is Laura Kobayashi performing here with Susan Keith Gray.

Three spirituals. That was an arrangement of Florence Price's of those three spirituals. If you know your spirituals, you definitely recognize the middle one. Sometimes I feel like a motherless child. Violinist Laura Kobayashi there, featured with pianist Susan Keith Gray here this morning on Morning Concert. Glad that you're with us here. For more inspiring music, stick around. We've got music from a movie score by the Chinese-American composer Tan Dun. From his score for Crouching Tiger, Hidden Dragon, we'll hear one called Desert Capriccio. That cue will be played by the Shanghai Symphony Orchestra and Shanghai Percussion Ensemble with cellist Yo-Yo Ma. That's coming up here in just a few moments. 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The Glenn Miller Orchestra at the Lead Center on June 18th. Tickets at leadcenter.org.

A little selection there from the score for Crouching Tiger, Hidden Dragon. That was the Desert Capriccio, music written by the Chinese-American composer Tan Dun, featuring Yo-Yo Ma there, joining the Shanghai Symphony and Shanghai Percussion Ensemble. I'm Genevieve Randall with you. We get to hear another interesting composer that may be a surprise to you next. His name is Ron Yedidia. He was a child prodigy pianist, winning a young artist competition at age 8. He was born in Tel Aviv in 1960. As an adult in the 1990s, he came to the U.S. to teach piano. He taught at a couple of schools, at festivals, as well in New York City and in Spain. And he wrote some music here for the Minnesota clarinet professor, Alexander Fitterstein, who plays this sparkling work with the composer. Alexander Fitterstein, clarinet, and Ron Yedidia, piano, playing a piece by Yedidia called World Dance.

0: Some wonderful clarinet playing there from Alexander Fitterstein, accompanied by pianist Ron Yedidia. Ron Yedidia is also the composer of that work, combining a number of styles in there, too. We got world music, jazz, classical for sure, all kinds of things in a piece called World Dance. Great to hear that one with you here on this Monday on Nebraska Public Media. Music in just a few moments here by Richard Wagner. In fact, we'll hear a unique recording. We often hear the Academy of St. Martin in the Fields, conducted by Neville Mariner. There's even a cartoon of a guy sitting next to his radio in his easy chair listening to a classical station. A parrot is next to him, and when the announcer says that was the Academy of St. Martin in the Fields, the parrot says, with Neville Mariner conducting. It's just so common. But for a number of years, 1979 to 1986, Neville Mariner also directed and was principal conductor of the Minnesota Orchestra in the Midwest. We'll hear one of those recordings that they made together, the Minnesota Orchestra, with the Rienzi Overture by Richard Wagner in just a few moments.
1: When cellist Camille Thomas visited Tippett Rise, she felt the normal stressors of being a musician melt away. She said Tippett Rise felt like a planet of its own, a planet of vastness, beauty, and nature, and an infinite hope in the power of art. A concert on Planet Tippett Rise on the next performance today from 8 p.m.
0: Listen from 8 to 10 Central.

All the drama there. That's the overture to the opera Rienzi by Richard Wagner. We heard a performance there from the Minnesota Orchestra with Neville Mariner conducting. A unique collaboration there. Great to have you with us here on Nebraska Public Media, which is its own kind of collaboration. Thanks to listeners who support the station, allowing us to connect you to this inspiring music. I'm Genevieve Randall. Mozart's music is next. We'll hear just the adagio from the Piano Concerto No. 20 in D minor. The pianist here does have some connections to Nebraska. Her mother and grandmother both grew up in Nebraska. That's pianist Carol Rosenberger. The Moscow Chamber Orchestra with Konstantin Orbelian will join Carol Rosenberger for this work by Mozart. And after that, we'll hear our conductor house call this week here on Nebraska Public Media.

0: Just some beautiful music there by Mozart, the Adagio movement of one of his piano concertos. We heard Carol Rosenberger as the soloist with the Moscow Chamber Orchestra. Great to hear Mozart with you, and glad you're here on Nebraska Public Media, and you're just in time for our conductor house call. Each week on Mondays, we do these, and we've got one coming up here in just a few moments. Quickly, though, let's do take a look at our Nebraska forecast. Now, surprisingly, there will be a freeze warning and freeze watch in effect in the panhandle until 10 a.m. That starts this evening, 8 p.m. through 10 a.m. on Tuesday morning. And then, of course, tonight, cold in the west near 27, 34 degrees southwest. Central, again, and northeast, a 60% chance for some of those showers with lows about 36 to 32. For the southeast part of the state, it is a 90% chance for thunderstorms. Some of those could be severe, so stay tuned to Nebraska Public Media and watch your weather radios for more storm information. Just ignore that low of 45 and mind the severe weather that might come our way again. 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
0: It's time for our conductor house call. I am so happy to invite back Ed Polichek. He is music director with Lincoln Symphony Orchestra, and it's always exciting to have you on the conductor house call, Ed. Thank you.
3: It's always such a privilege and such a great pleasure for me to be here. I love the great state of Nebraska. I love my connection through Lincoln and Lincoln's Symphony Orchestra. It's just such a strong and beautiful relationship. I just, you know, I cannot imagine my life without being in Lincoln. So I thought for this particular conductor house call, kind of honors the season that we are in. I mean, there are a lot of composers who wrote about the spring, as it were. Probably the most famous is Vivaldi. However, I chose Robert Schumann's very first attempt at big orchestral work, which was his Symphony No. 1, and which was subtitled Spring. To me, it's an amazing symphony. I happen to be a big fan of the Schumann symphonies, and I know that he was criticized with his orchestration and the problems that there are. But, you know, I always say to myself anyway that Edward, whatever the composer throws at you, whatever he or she has put down on paper, that's the way they heard it in their mind's ear. And you have to honor that as best you can. In other words, make it work. And I feel that way about all four of his symphonies. I have a particular partiality to this symphony because it's the very first of the Schumann symphonies that I ever worked on. And it was one that I had studied under David Zinman years ago when I was assistant at the Baltimore Symphony. And I love his recording. So that's the one we are actually going to listen to with Baltimore Symphony Orchestra. It's a symphony in four movements. It's one of those typical, it follows the pattern. I love that the opening theme that you will hear in the horns comes from a leader that a lead that Schumann had written about how spring has entered into the valley and the sun and the beauty of the flowers, et cetera, et cetera. And as a result, I find throughout this symphony, so many of Schumann's works can be on somewhat the more somber or darker side, but this one is not. And it was shortly after he had married his beloved Clara Wieck. So I think it was one of his crowning achievements in terms of his happiness in his life. So without further ado, let's listen to David Zinman's recording with the Baltimore Symphony Orchestra of Robert Schumann's Symphony No. 1, subtitled Spring.

0: A powerful and inspiring symphony to hear here today. That's the Symphony No. 1, which is called Spring, written by Robert Schumann. We heard the Baltimore Symphony Orchestra with conductor David Zinman, and that piece was introduced for us this week by Ed Polichek, who is conductor and music director with Lincoln's Symphony Orchestra. Join us each week on Mondays at 11 a.m. Central to hear one of Nebraska's conductors introducing a piece of music during morning concert. I'm Genevieve Randall. Another big piece next. This is from an album collection actually called The Ultimate Beethoven. And this is one of his ultimate pieces. The Beethoven Piano Concerto No. 5 is so big, it is known as the Emperor. We'll hear this grand music featuring Vladimir Ashkenazy as the soloist, with Zubin Mehta conducting the Vienna Philharmonic Orchestra. That's coming up here in just a moment.
1: When cellist Camille Thomas visited Tippett Rise, she felt the normal stressors of being a musician melt away. She said Tippett Rise felt like a planet of its own, a planet of vastness, beauty, and nature, and an infinite hope in the power of art. A concert on planet Tippett Rise on the next performance today from 8 p.m.
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0: The Emperor Concerto by Ludwig von Beethoven. The pianist you heard there was Vladimir Ashkenazy joining the Vienna Philharmonic Orchestra. Glad to have you with us on Nebraska Public Media. More inspiring classical music is coming up this afternoon with your host, Penelope Morrow. I'm Genevieve Randall. There is a freeze warning in effect tonight across the panhandle. This will start at 8 p.m. and last through 10 a.m. tomorrow. In our forecast today, the panhandle can expect showers with highs around 40 today. The southwest has a 30% chance with highs nearing 53. Across central Nebraska, a cool 44 for the high with a 60% chance for showers. In the east, a 50% chance for thunderstorms north with highs near 57. 80% chance south with highs topping out at 72 degrees.
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0: Thanks for listening to Nebraska Public Media. Keep in mind that tonight we could also, again, have some severe weather. If we do have that, you can stay with us here on Nebraska Public Media, and we will keep you informed as to what's going on. Tonight, it looks like the chance for those severe thunderstorms is mostly in the east, a 90% chance. And some of those, as I said, could be severe. Just ignore that low of 45 and mind the severe weather. Stay inside as that weather comes our way.

0: happening. President Trump has moved to abandon his $10 billion case against the IRS over the leak of his tax returns years ago. NPR's Carrie Johnson reports the settlement creates a path for the president's allies to recover money from taxpayers.
1: The Justice Department says the president will receive an apology but no direct financial payments. Instead, DOJ will create an anti-weaponization fund, some $1.7 billion, to compensate people who were targeted by the Biden administration. Acting Attorney General Todd Blanche says the machinery of government should never be weaponized against Americans. Nearly 100 Democrats in Congress are trying to block the move. Senator Elizabeth Warren of Massachusetts says the new pool of money is, quote, corruption on steroids, a slush fund to reward MAGA allies. Watchdogs warn the new fund could be used to reward people who rioted at the U.S. Capitol nearly 5 years ago. Carrie Johnson, NPR News, Washington.
0: The Trump administration says it's adopting even more screening measures and restricting people who do not have U.S. passports from entering the country if they have recently been in three African nations affected by a growing Ebola outbreak. The Centers for Disease Control and Prevention says it's helping move Americans who've been affected by the current Ebola outbreak in Democratic Republic of Congo and Uganda. Michael Koloki explains the CDC says 89 people are reported to have died since the start of this latest outbreak.
2: The CDC did not indicate the location of the small group of affected U.S. citizens or where they would be moved to, but said that at the moment, the risk to the American public remains low. The agency said it has been supporting surveillance of the disease through its Uganda and Democratic Republic of Congo offices, and that it continues to closely monitor the situation. Over the weekend, the World Health Organization declared the Ebola outbreak a public health emergency of international concern, urging authorities in affected countries to strengthen infection prevention measures. For NPR News, I'm Michael Koloki in Nairobi.
0: A California jury begins deliberations today in Elon Musk's lawsuit against CEO Sam Altman and OpenAI, the company Musk helped Altman launch. NPR's John Ruwitch reports Musk left after a power struggle.
3: Musk's side basically argues that Altman and another founder, Greg Brockman, sidelined the nonprofit entity, jettisoned its founding mission, and have basically made the for-profit arm the main thing at OpenAI. Of course, Altman and OpenAI disagree. They point out that the nonprofit still exists. They say the mission is still very much intact, but all the co-founders agreed that they needed to start a for-profit entity too, including Elon Musk, who actually wanted control of it. Altman's lawyers say the others weren't comfortable with that and said no, so Musk left in 2018.
0: NPR's John Ruwitch reporting. It's NPR. The nation's largest commuter railroad is in its third day of a strike. The walkout affects as many as 250,000 people who ride the Long Island Railroad every day. Steve Kassenbaum has the latest from New York.
4: Governor Kathy Hochul gave a pep talk to workers at the Metropolitan Transportation Authority's command center on Sunday.
5: We didn't want you to leave. You left. You are welcome to come back. I'll provide refreshments, whatever you like.
4: She urged Long Islanders to work from home today. Shuttle buses are set to handle those who are needed in person. The governor called on striking unions to come back to the table. Contract talks stalled over raises, health care premiums, and proposed work rule changes. For NPR News, I'm Steve Kastenbaum in New York.
0: New research suggests heading a soccer ball can affect the health of a person's brain. NPR's John Hamilton reports on a study in the journal JAMA Neurology.
6: Researchers used video recordings to study head impacts among more than 300 amateur male soccer players in the Netherlands. The scientists measured levels of proteins in the blood that are associated with brain injury. They found that after a match, players who experienced one or more high-impact headers had increased levels of a protein called SB100, which indicates damage to brain cells. The more high-impact headers a player had, the greater the increase in SB100. Previous studies have found that professional soccer players are at higher risk for neurodegenerative diseases, including Alzheimer's. The authors say this study suggests amateur athletes may also face long-term risks. John Hamilton, NPR News.
0: This is NPR.
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8: I'm Dale Johnson with Nebraska Public Media News. Tornado sirens sounded in many central and eastern Nebraska communities Sunday night when line after line of storms moved through the state. Howard County Emergency Manager Alan Wilshusen told Nebraska Public Media News a tornado near St. Labor leveled at least two homes Sunday evening and significantly damaged another. No injuries were reported there as of 8 p.m. Central Sunday. Several storm spotters observed other tornadoes touching down, including in Hebron. Crews will be out today to survey the damage, and they're asking people to stay away from any debris so they can access damaged areas. Weekend rain did not end the drought. Devastatingly dry conditions are pushing many Nebraska wheat farmers to abandon their fields this year. Jackie Oreta has more on what some say could be one of the country's worst wheat disasters in farmers to abandon their fields this year. Jackie Oreta has more on what some say could be one of the country's worst wheat disasters in years.
9: The USDA is predicting about 36% of the state's wheat crop will be a loss this year. Nebraska Extension's Eric Hunt says this could be one of the biggest winter wheat crop disasters the country has seen in decades. Extremely dry conditions and a few late spring freezes toppled what was left of the crop fields. In the latest estimate from the USDA, 82% of the state's wheat crop is either in poor or very poor condition. The latest drought update showed exceptional drought, that's the worst classification on the National Drought Monitor scale, doubled in Nebraska last week, expanding in parts of the Panhandle and the Southwest. Jackie Oreta, Nebraska Public Media News.
8: Nebraska foresters are closely watching tree health during these dry conditions, Macy Byers reports.
9: Jennifer Morris with the Nebraska Forest Service says drought can put a lot of stress on trees.
10: Trees who cannot receive enough water don't photosynthesize properly. And when you photosynthesize, you develop those chemical processes that are used to fight off insect and diseases.
9: That leaves trees vulnerable to bacterial diseases, fungi, and pests. Long term, drought can affect root health and reduce a forest's canopy. With drought sticking around in Nebraska, Morris recommends landowners water their trees.
10: We typically recommend at least an inch per week. We want it to be a very slow, deep, infrequent watering.
9: Mulching around trees can also help them retain moisture. I'm Macy Byers for Nebraska Public Media News.
8: And Nebraska softball will host the first Super Regional in school history. A sea of red packed Boland Stadium in Lincoln on Sunday to see the number 4 overall seed Huskers knock off Grand Canyon University, 1-0. NU finished its first home regional with a 3-0 sweep, including wins over South Dakota and Grand Canyon twice. The Big Red will host the best 2 out of 3 Super Regional starting later this week. 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
11: 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I'm Penelope Morrow, glad to be here with you at the start of my work week. If it's not the start of yours, I hope it's going all right for you so far. We'll start things off with some Beethoven. The Leonore Overture No. 1 is performed here by the German Chamber Philharmonic with conductor Daniel Harding.

Beethoven's Leonore Overture No. 1, performed there by the German Chamber Philharmonic with conductor Daniel Harding. Thanks for listening to Nebraska Public Media today. This is Afternoon Concert. Next up, it's WC's music, Prelude to the Afternoon of a Faun. We'll hear the Minnesota Orchestra.

Debussy's music, the prelude to the afternoon of a faun. We heard AGOA and the Minnesota Orchestra in that recording on today's afternoon concert. This is Nebraska Public Media. Next up, it's Carl Maria von Faber's music from Der Freischütz. This is the Hunter's Chorus, which we'll hear performed by the Philadelphia Orchestra and the Tabernacle Choir.

Some operatic music by Carl Maria von Faber from Der Freischütz. That was the Hunter's Chorus. We heard Richard Condy leading the Philadelphia Orchestra and the Tabernacle Choir. Thanks for listening to Classical Music Today on Nebraska Public Media. We continue on to music from Alexander Glasnov's The Seasons. This is Summer. We'll hear the Minnesota Orchestra.

From the seasons of Alexander Glasnov, that was Summer. We heard the Minnesota Orchestra, led by Ado Dvart. Thanks for listening to Classical Music Today on Nebraska Public Media. This is Afternoon Concert. Moving right along, we've got a symphony by Mozart, a symphony number 50, performed here by the Concertus Musicus of Vienna.

A Symphony No. 50 by Wolfgang Amadeus Mozart. We heard that music performed by the Vienna Concertus Musicus, led by Nicholas Harnoncourt. You're listening to classical music on Nebraska Public Media. This is Afternoon Concert. Next up, Johannes Brahms music. We'll hear a short Hungarian dance, number 10, just the orchestral version, performed by the London Symphony Orchestra.

The Hungarian Dance No. 10. The London Symphony Orchestra played for us there with conductor Nema Järvi. Thanks for listening to classical music today on Nebraska Public Media. This is Afternoon Concert. Just one piece left in this hour of the show, then we're on to hour two with music by Dvorak, Wagner, and Haydn. To wrap things up then, it's Johann Sebastian Bach's Well-Tempered Clavier Book No. 1, Prelude and Fugue. We'll hear Till Fellner playing the piano.

0: A prelude and fugue from the first book of The Well-Tempered Clavier by Johann Sebastian Bach. We heard Till Fellner performing in that recording here on Afternoon Concert. This is Nebraska Public Media. Here's a quick look at our Nebraska weather forecast. Tonight, cold in the west, near 27 in the panhandle, closer to 43, actually 34, I've got those reversed, in the southwest. Central and northeast, we'll see a 60% chance for showers, lows around 36 to 32 there. In the southeast, a 90% chance for thunderstorms, some of which could be severe. We'll be seeing a low of 45 there, but just mind any severe weather that's coming this way. 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
1: 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There is so much uncertainty in the world these days. Our ongoing political circus, ups and downs of the economy, even the weather seems to be getting more unpredictable. How reassuring, then, while headlines shout and fashions change, that Mozart will always be Mozart. 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

Opening the second hour of afternoon concert was the overture for Tannhäuser by Richard Wagner. We heard the Berlin Philharmonic with conductor Seiji Ozawa in that recording. Thanks for listening to Nebraska Public Media on this Monday afternoon. Next up, it's Antonin Dvorak's music. The Slavonic Dance No. 4 is performed by the Budapest Festival Orchestra.

Antonín Dvořák's music. We heard the Slavonic Dance number 4, performed by Ivan Fischer and the Budapest Festival Orchestra. 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Next up on today's afternoon concert, we arrive at Joseph Haydn's First Symphony. The Sinfonia Finlandia performs, led by Petri Galois.

Nebraska weather forecast. Tonight, we'll be seeing things pretty cold across the state. At the very least, there is a freeze warning and a freeze watch in the panhandle until 10 a.m. this morning. That's concluded. But then it picks up again from 8 p.m. through to 10 a.m. tomorrow. Otherwise, lows tonight near 27 in the panhandle, 34 southwest. Central and northeast have a 60% chance for showers, lows around 34. In the southeast, a 90% chance for thunderstorms, as well as for the very southeast corner of the state. There is currently a tornado watch in effect until 8 p.m. central and a flood watch in effect until, I think, 11 tomorrow. Next up on today's afternoon concert, Howard Shore's music, The Shadow of the Past. We'll be hearing this music from The Fellowship of the Ring, performed by the London Philharmonic and the London Voices.

Chapter, presenting the Glenn Miller Orchestra in Lincoln on June 18th, performing timeless classics like Tuxedo Junction, Moonlight Serenade, and Chattanooga Choo Choo during an evening of swing. The Glenn Miller Orchestra at the Lead Center on June 18th. 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Next on the docket is Sergei Rachmaninoff's music. We'll be hearing the Adagio Mananthropo, second movement of the Symphony No. 3, performed by Gianandrea Nozera and the BBC Philharmonic.

music from The Fellowship of the Ring, the first of the Lord of the Rings movies. That was The Shadow of the Past, composed by Howard Shore and performed there by the London Philharmonic. 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

second slow movement of Rachmaninoff's Symphony No. 3 was performed there for us by the BBC Philharmonic Orchestra. 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This is Afternoon Concert. A part of every broadcast of Afternoon Concert is the Major Work, an important piece of the classical music canon aired completely uninterrupted. Today, it's Robert Schumann's Piano Concerto in A Minor, a half hour of piano music by Rachmaninoff coming up, or by Robert Schumann coming up. Next, we've got music by Christoph Willibald Gluck, the Dance of the Blessed Spirits wraps up this hour. We'll hear Earl Wilde playing the piano.

0: applause for The Dance of the Blessed Spirits from Orpheus and Eurydice by Christoph Philibald Gluck, as performed by Earl Wilde in that recording. Thanks for listening to Nebraska Public Media today. Here's a quick look at our Nebraska weather forecast tonight. Pretty cold across the state. In the west, there is currently in the panhandle a freeze warning starting tonight at 8 p.m. through till 10 a.m. tomorrow. Otherwise, in central Nebraska, 60% chance for showers, lows around 34. In the southeast, there's a low of 45 for the whole of the east. But the more important thing here is a 90% chance for thunderstorms, some of which could be severe. In fact, there is currently a tornado watch in effect for the very southeast corner of the state up until 8 p.m. central this evening, as well as a flood warning for that same section of the state through till tomorrow morning.
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0: It's 2 p.m. Central, which means it's time for us to enjoy our major work for this edition of Afternoon Concert. Today, we'll be listening to Stephen Kovacevic performing the piano part with the BBC Symphony Orchestra backing of Robert Schumann's Piano Concerto in A Minor.

For today's major work, we enjoyed Robert Schumann's Piano Concerto in A Minor, performed there by Stephen Kovacevich with the BBC Symphony Orchestra. 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Next up on today's afternoon concert, it's Sleepers Wake, music by Christian Gregor. We'll hear the American Brass Quintet Brass Band.

Sleepers Wake, music by Christian Gregor. We heard it performed by the American Brass Quintet Brass Band on today's afternoon concert. Thanks for listening to Nebraska Public Media. Anthony Halstead plays the horn for us in this next recording alongside the Hanover Band. Here's Carl Maria von Faber's Concertino for Horn and Orchestra.

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That piece we just finished was by Carla Maria von Faber, a concertino for horn and orchestra performed by the Hanover Band, and Anthony Halstead. Thanks for listening to Afternoon Concert today. Here's a look at our Nebraska weather forecast, specifically an alert. There is a tornado warning in effect for southeastern Jefferson and southern Gage counties until 3:15 p.m. This is a storm with a rotation indicated, so a tornado warning in effect, as well as baseball size hail there. The storm is moving toward Beatrice, so if you are in that area of the state, please seek shelter immediately. Next on today's Afternoon Concert, we have music by Frédéric Chopin, a nocturne which we'll hear performed by Garrick Olson.

interrupting our music for just a moment for an update to that earlier tornado warning. There is a tornado spotted on the ground by weather spotters near Odell around 2:55 is where it will be. Wymore and Blue Springs around 3:10. So if you are in either of those communities or between, please take shelter immediately. Returning you now to that Nocturne by one Frédéric Chopin.

A Nocturne by Frédéric Chopin. We heard it performed there by Garrick Olson as the first half of today's Refresh and Reset segment. Before we move on to our next piece, which is the last for today's afternoon concert, as well as for our Refresh and Reset, another weather update. There is a tornado warning in effect until 3:15 p.m. for southeastern Jefferson and southern Gage counties. There was a weather spotter reported confirmed tornado on the ground, as well as baseball size hail. That tornado will just be reaching Odell around 2:55 right now, and will be near Wymore and Blue Springs around 3:10 p.m. Central. If you are in this region of the state, please take shelter immediately. Next, then, on Afternoon Concert, it's music by Antonio Vivaldi. We'll be hearing the Winter Violin Concerto, Movement 2, as performed by Yo-Yo Ma and the Amsterdam Baroque.

0: From the Winter Violin Concerto, that was Antonio Vivaldi's second movement. We heard Yo-Yo Ma playing the cello there with the Amsterdam Baroque Orchestra. Thanks for listening to Afternoon Concert today on Nebraska Public Media. Coming up here in just a moment, it's international news from the world. That'll be starting here again at 3 p.m. Central. The rest of this hour is going to be committed to weather updates. There is still a tornado warning in effect for southeastern Jefferson and southern Gage counties until 3:15 p.m. There is a tornado on the ground spotted near Odell that is moving toward Wymore and Blue Springs, where it'll be around 3:10 p.m. Central Time. Also in that region of the storm, baseball-sized hail confirmed. There is also a severe thunderstorm warning for south central Lancaster County, southwestern Johnson County, eastern Jefferson County, northwestern Pawnee County, and Gage County until 4 p.m. Central for a severe thunderstorm moving just east of Harbin. 2-inch hail is speculated, as well as 60 miles per hour winds. That storm will be near Beatrice here in just a few minutes, around 3 p.m. Central. If you are in that region of the state, especially for that tornado warning, please seek shelter immediately. Also, there is a tornado watch in effect for that entire southeastern corner of the state. That's through up until 8 p.m. Central this evening. That is again for Gage, Nemaha, Jefferson, Pawnee, Johnson, and Richard counties. Also in the state today, there is a freeze warning for basically all of the panhandle for sub-freezing temperatures as low as 21. That's from 8 p.m. this evening through to 10 a.m. tomorrow. Frost and freeze conditions there in the panhandle could kill crops and other sensitive vegetation, as well as possibly damage unprotected outdoor plants. If you're in that part of the state, consider taking your plants inside.
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2: The International Criminal Court wants the Philippines' former top cop to stand trial.
3: He knows where all the literal bodies are buried.
2: But Ronald De La Rosa is on the run. I'm Carolyn Beeler.
4: And I'm Marco Werman. Also today, Norway is an environmental champion and is profiting from the closure of the Strait of Hormuz. Some see a paradox.
5: One thing to take a leadership role in environmental protection and climate change on the one hand, and then being a major oil and gas exporter on the other hand.
2: Plus, downtown Cairo is making a comeback, and gentrification is raising questions.
6: There's definitely a voice in the back of my head, and that's also discussing how these changes might affect the fabric of the neighborhood.
4: And we take it to the bridge with Cuba's James Brown.
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7: Live from NPR News, I'm Lakshmi Singh. President Trump says he will hold off on a planned military attack on Iran that he previously scheduled for tomorrow. He says leaders from Qatar, Saudi Arabia, and the UAE asked him to hold off because they believe a deal will be reached between the U.S. and Iran. Here's NPR's Deepa Shivaram.
8: Trump posted on social media Sunday a warning to Iran that the clock was ticking and they better move fast or, quote, there won't be anything left of them.

0: Every 4 years, you hear people talk about leaving the U.S. if their pick for president doesn't win. The talk has often been hyperbole, but last year, record numbers of Americans actually left to begin life overseas. The World's Joshua Koh spoke with some politically minded Americans who talk the talk and walk the walk by moving away.
1: In January, Bain and Deborah Cook packed up their life in Texas and moved to the city of Leiden in the Netherlands.
2: It's great here. Food over here is great. You know, that you could call it food. You know, like you could call the cheese here cheese as opposed to cheese products.
3: American cheese is actually banned here.
2: Yeah,
3: right?
2: It's banned.
3: It's not technical cheese.
1: But for the Cooks, this move to the Lowcountry wasn't just because the Gouda is so good.
4: I'm here because of the political situation in America not being so great, and we needed to kind of get away to regain our sanity.
2: And I'm here because things are less expensive overall.
4: So he gave the politically correct answer.
1: Moving overseas wasn't too much of a leap for Deborah. She's a U.S. Army veteran who's been to Iraq, Afghanistan, and was also stationed in South Korea. But after Donald Trump returned to the White House last year, she and Bain came up with an exit plan.
4: All the rollbacks of all of the

0: 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The National Weather Service has been on a hiring spree to make up for a wave of layoffs and retirements amid cuts by the Trump administration last year. Those cuts shrink the service by about 600 people. Offices that conduct hurricane research were also slashed. In a couple weeks, when hurricane season starts, the Weather Service says it will be ready. But some experts worry a brain drain could slow hurricane research. Jenny Stiletovich from member station WLRN in Miami reports.
1: About the same time hurricane season arrives along the Atlantic coast, 11 cities in the U.S. will be preparing to host World Cup soccer matches, with meteorologists posted at stadiums and match events. Cities include Miami and Houston, which sit squarely in the crosshairs for hurricanes.
2: We're going to be providing daily briefings to public safety officials and emergency managers.
1: Robert Moeda is the meteorologist in charge of the National Weather

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1: Glad to have you here this evening on Nebraska Public Media. I'm Grant Winterer. With shifting political messaging from both major parties, Nebraska voters are seeing a rise in independents running for office. I sat down with UNL political science professor Dr. Kevin Smith to explore the recent rise of non-party candidates.
2: Historically speaking, have we seen anything like the current amount of independent candidates that are running for office in these past few cycles?
3: I'm not sure that there's a ton of data on that, at least historically speaking, that I've seen. There have always been independent candidates running at every level of office in Nebraska, kind of scattered through. But impressionistically, yeah, I think that there are probably more people willing to make a run as an independent now than they have been in the past.
2: How does Nebraska compare to other states in the region as far as independent or nonpartisan candidates?
3: Independent candidates, or at least successful independent candidates, are fairly rare across the board. I mean, you get an Angus King in Maine. Bernie Sanders is perhaps the most famous independent that there is. But these are very much exceptions, not the rule. You know, some states will go in cycles where you see more activity by independents making a serious bid for office. But generally speaking, it doesn't matter what state you're in. I think independent candidates in an election for partisan office tend to be more fringe candidates than, you know, serious contenders to win a seat.
2: Mm.